0: Beckler and Shauna on Cruise.
1: A friend posted that we are into the burr months.
2: I saw that. That's so funny.
1: Saw it going around?
2: Yeah.
1: I never thought of it like that.
2: Me neither.
1: The burrs.
2: It's great. And I was like, fitting, because we are getting the cooler weather as well. So burr months.
1: September.
2: Yep. November.
1: September and October are the better of the burr months for sure. November and December can be a bit of a bummer.
2: Not for me.
1: It can be rough.
2: No. December is when Christmas comes and then you get into snowboarding season. I always,
1: it's a bummer for me.
2: Lots of people love Christmas, so, and that whole time of year, so, and New Year's and all that good stuff. So there you go.
1: McKenna loves Christmas so much that I think I'm factoring into that into why I don't like
2: that's fair.
1: December.
2: It's
1: They're not as bad
2: by you
1: as the Wherries, though.
2: No,
1: the Wherries are rough.
2: Yeah,
1: January, February, arguably the two worst months of the calendar.
2: Balls cold.
1: Yeah.
2: Yeah.
1: Yeah, you're just in it then.
2: And then you get the weird ones, arches and the proles.
1: The monosyllabic A's. Months.
2: Yeah, yeah. Those
1: March,
2: ones,
1: there's May, June.
2: One-offs there.
1: Yeah. May and June are good.
2: Mm-hmm.
1: Yeah.
2: Yeah.
1: And then July and August are kind of by themselves.
2: They are.
1: They're the Roman months, right?
2: Yes.
1: Julius and Augustus?
2: Yeah.
1: But yeah.
2: They're all based in, Roman stuff. I don't know.
1: Yeah.
2: Anyway, yeah.
1: Don't like the Wherries. Don't mind the burrs, though.
2: No.
1: Don't mind the burrs.
2: I like the burrs.
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0: evenings with Beckler and Shauna.
1: I was on a flight this weekend, Beckler, and there was quite a bit of turbulence. And I realized something very strange about myself. I prefer flights with turbulence.
2: I do too.
1: Okay, so it's not just me then.
2: Yeah.
1: A, it rocks me to sleep, I find. There's something about it that's very soothing, and I'm just like, oh, it just makes me, you know, like, not woozy. What's the word? Drowsy. Makes me want to go to sleep. And then I kind of think it's fun if you're not sleeping, right? Because you get that little stomach drop up and when you're moving around and stuff. And I'm like, this makes it a lot more entertaining to be on this flight.
2: I agree. I can't sleep on a plane, so it doesn't put me to sleep. Mm. But I do find it more fun.
1: It does mix sure of both, yeah.
2: Yeah, it's like flying's kind of boring once you're in the air.
1: I agree.
2: So let's have a little fun with it, right?
1: 100%.
2: Let's get a little excited here.
1: I was thinking, like, if there was a preference or if you could choose, right, the bumpy ride or not, I would go for bumpy.
2: Yeah, if you could radio up to the cockpit and be like, put her through some rough air.
1: Yeah. Mm-hmm. Yeah, and be like, okay, well, this one's going to go more direct and it's going to hit that rough air and this one's going to go smooth. I'd be like, take me in that rough flight. Let's go. Let's go for a rip, bud.
2: If you were
1: take me right through that storm.
2: If you were a nervous flyer, though, I could see why turbulence would scare the wheels off you.
1: Every time it happens, I look around and you can see the people who get freaked out by it, for sure. And then there's me like, woo! It's like a roller coaster.
2: Turbulence, like, never causes crashes, though, right?
1: No, it can cause some disturbances in the air, especially for the poor flight attendants who maybe are trying to do some service and stuff.
2: You're gonna spill a drink,
1: unexpected, then
2: piss on yourself.
1: You can hit the floor, or hit the ceiling, rather. That actually happened to a friend of mine's mom who was a flight attendant for many years, and she said that they got into some unexpected turbulence and she hit the ceiling of the plane. So
2: right, because they wouldn't be buckled in.
1: Not ideal, but outside of that, you know, and I think there's most of the time they get fair warning. And you'll hear the pilot, of course, like saying, put your seatbelts on, and you get a little rumble before it gets bad. But yeah, no,
2: I've never gone through really bad turbulence, like where people think that they're going to go down.
1: Yeah, once I went through it where it was, again, it wasn't, never thought we were going down, but it was dropping. It felt like it was a bit crazy.
2: People weren't leaving the floor.
1: People were freaking out around me for sure. And it was going to the point where, like you could really feel your stomach. Like it felt like the plane was literally dropping and then going back and you're like, ooh, okay. But still lots of fun.
2: Bill Burr has the funniest bit about turbulence and like when it's really bad and some guy near him going like, and he's like, push it down, man. Like, don't you think we're all feeling that right now?
1: Yeah.
2: Be a man.
1: It makes it more fun for me. It's more of a ride.
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2: You can definitely tell that summer is officially starting to wind down because hockey is officially back at Center Fireplace. We're now just 1 hour away from puck drop as the Fort McMurray Oil Barons get ready to face the Bonnieville Pontiacs in their first exhibition game of the season. This is our first real opportunity to see the new team in action after training camp. The game might not count in their regular season standings, but for the players fighting for their spot in the lineup, it absolutely matters. Puck drop is happening at 7 o'clock tonight and tickets are only $15. If you can't make it to the game, you can catch all the action live on Play 103.7 tonight at 7 o'clock. Then the two teams will be back on the ice tomorrow afternoon at 2 o'clock for exhibition game number 2. And you can hear that game live on Play 103 as well. There's just something about the Oil Barons returning to the ice that makes it feel like fall has officially arrived. And after a long summer, I don't know about you, but I'm ready for some hockey. So come find the Summer of the Mac Cruiser before you head inside. I'll be giving away prizes and swag as we count down to game time.
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14: And now we'll look at your Fort McMurray weather. Tonight, a few showers and the risk of a thunderstorm early this evening with a low of 7. Tomorrow, partly cloudy and 17. Sunday, partly cloudy and 19. Labor Day Monday, partly cloudy and 21. And on Tuesday, cloudy and 19.
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0: I was visiting my parents in Toronto on the weekend, and we sat down at the end of the night, and we were watching a movie, and a sex scene came on.
1: Oh, no.
0: And I forgot how awkward it was to be watching. It's been a long time since I've been sitting
2: even
0: watching
2: still,
0: a movie with my parents, and even at this age,
1: even
0: still
1: you're
0: weird.
1: You're almost 40, and it's still...
0: Almost 40, still an uncomfortable situation. It was old people doing it, too, in this
1: show,
0: and I was
1: better.
0: Like, Jesus, honestly. It reminded me, though, I remember very vividly kind of the first couple of times that happened when I was a kid and a movie with something inappropriate came up. Do you remember even the movie?
1: Oh, yeah.
0: Do you remember what movie it was?
1: It was Titanic.
0: Oh, hilarious.
1: Yeah, and it was the naked couch scene and then the steamy car scene. And,
0: oh, my God.
1: Yeah, and I think my mom made us, like, cover our eyes during it.
0: That's nice.
1: That would have been what year was Titanic? 1997?
0: Yeah, something
1: like
0: that.
1: So it would
0: have
1: been 8?
0: Yep.
1: And it was like such a cultural phenomenon that everybody was watching Titanic. So we watched it as a family. And then that scene came on. And I was allowed to see Titanic, just not that.
0: Now that you mentioned that, I think my mom fast forwarded those scenes.
1: Did she?
0: Yeah, just hit a fast forward when it happened. She
1: wasn't
0: did that
1: important
0: a lot.
1: To the plot.
0: There's something about Mary. I remember watching that.
1: Oh, no.
0: And my mom had no idea what was going to happen with that movie. And the first opening scene, she turned it off. It was immediately like, we're not watching this. And she hits eject, puts it back in the thing, and that's it.
1: Back to the video store.
0: Yeah, all right. I'm going to complain about that one.
1: The other one was, do you remember the movie 13? About the two girls that get kind of out of control?
0: No. Like,
1: that movie has some adult themes. And I watched it, just me and my mom, and it was very uncomfortable.
0: Yeah.
1: Very uncomfortable.
0: No, that's super weird. There's a lot of those that happen. I remember Austin Powers, and it was just the immature humor, and my mom was just as infuriated about that, to be fair. So,
1: very proper.
0: Yeah, yeah. When she's like, we're shooting things out of our guns, you know, our actual boobs, those guns, that type of stuff. Mom, not a fan. Not a fan.
1: My dad had a real bad habit of like grabbing a movie that just looked good. At the video store and bringing it home, not checking the rating or anything, and he'd throw it in, and there was a few times where, like, within a minute that video was right back out.
0: Yep. So, it just back out.
1: Sorry, it didn't work.
0: Oh,
1: no, something's wrong with this VHS.
0: Yeah.
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1: Mission Control, we're locked in and ready to go. Stand by for launch. Everybody get your hands up. Check it out. Oh, oh, yeah, yeah. Oh, well, anyway, that's the first time that's ever happened to me. I swear.
2: We're
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1: We were talking about those back to school photos that some parents do on their front porches.
2: Everyone seems to do. Yeah.
1: Yeah. The kids holding the chalkboard that says their grade and what, you know, what they want to be when they grow up. A girl I know posted a pretty funny one. So her youngest is going into grade one. And on the part of the sign where it says what she wants to do when she grows up, it said teacher or Dr. Pepper. So she either wants to be a teacher or she wants to
2: like
1: be
2: the pop or
1: the doctor himself, I think.
2: Tell me more. I need to know who Dr. Pepper is in her mind.
1: Does she think he's a guy?
2: Is he like the Willy Wonka of the soft, the pop factory, I suppose, right?
1: Perhaps.
2: Okay.
1: Yeah, he's obviously has a PhD, I think.
2: Absolutely.
1: At least, I hope so. He's not just soft drinks. Not just like Dr. Phil is faking it.
2: No.
1: Like,
2: wow.
1: Yeah.
2: That's hilarious.
1: Uh-huh.
2: She just loves Dr. Pepper that
1: she
2: much.
1: She's like, be...
2: whoever the Dr. Pepper is must be a miracle worker.
1: Does she think it's like a position that's filled? So like that Dr. Pepper retires or gets, you know.
2: We need to interview
1: her. Headhunted by another pop company and then someone else gets promoted to Dr. Pepper?
2: Yeah, I don't know.
1: Yeah, I should message you and be like, what does your daughter think?
2: Yeah, Dr. Pepper is just a generic name for anyone who...
1: He's just a guy.
2: ...makes delightful drinks for us. Okay.
1: Do you have to kill the existing Dr. Pepper if you're going to become the...
2: You have to usurp him. You wanted to run over my imaginary friends a couple minutes ago. Now you want to kill the Dr. Pepper.

this September 20th. Canadians will once again run, walk, and come together in the name of Terry Fox and his Marathon of Hope. Here's Bryan Adams' tribute to the Canadian icon, The Ballad of Terry Fox. New music on Cruise.

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1: Etymology with Shauna.
2: A quick one, but we're going back to school right now, and I was thinking about Bristol board. Of course, everybody used to do presentations on Bristol board. It's something that you need. It's key for school. And then I was like, why do we call it Bristol board?
3: How is it spelled? I don't know if I've ever seen it spelled.
2: Well, I looked into this too. B-R-I-S-T-O-L.
3: Bristol like the board. City of Bristol?
2: Like the city of Bristol. And I was like, why the hell do we call it Bristol board? You just take these at face value as a kid. And you're like, it's Bristol board.
3: Yeah, but. And that's not even the strangest of the stationary names.
2: Oh,
3: when
2: no.
3: You have loose leaf and foolscap and duotangs.
2: And we've talked about all of those before, too. And we've gotten to the bottom of those. But Bristol board's the next one. I was like, what is this? And it comes from the city of Bristol itself. And it's because back in the early days of European paper making, all the independent paper mills shipped their lightweight sheets of paper to Bristol, England, to be glued and pressed into heavier, rigid boards. And the only place that could do it was in Bristol, England. So, and then it would come back and it would be more, you know, taut and stronger, like the Bristol board we know today.
3: No way.
2: And the only place to be able to do that was Bristol, England. So they just called it Bristol board, because then you'd get it from there. And then, of course, then you'd have it. It was like, this is my Bristol board from Bristol, England.
3: If I ever meet someone from Bristol,
2: yep.
3: I'm going to be like, oh, like the board.
2: Yeah. They'd be like, hey.
3: I would imagine it's not all still made there.
2: I'm wondering if it's better there, you know? Like, because it's the OG. It's like how pizza is delightful in Italy. I'm like, I wonder if you went to Bristol, if their Bristol board is the best type of Bristol board you've ever seen.
3: It's only Bristol board if it's from Bristol, England. Otherwise, it's just
2: board.
3: Hard paper.
2: No. Do you got some of that board? What kind of board are we talking?
3: Well.
2: Where is it made?
3: Legally not allowed to say.
2: Ontario board?
1: Etymology with Shauna. Cruise.

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2: All right, for Mac, I'm wrapping things up today right here at Syncrude Athletic Park, where the Blueberry Festival Slow Pitch Tournament is bringing plenty of action to the Diamonds throughout the long weekend. And this is always such a great weekend just to get out, catch some ball, support some teams, and maybe you know somebody who's playing, cheering for your favorite team, or maybe you just want to see what's happening. Bring the family down, settle in along the sidelines, enjoy one of the final big weekends of summer right here in Fort McMurray. And while you're here, make sure you keep an eye out for the Summer of the Mac Cruiser, because I'm definitely not out of prizes just yet. I still got plenty of station swag and other goodies packed inside, and honestly, I would rather give it all away than have to lug it back to the station. So if you see me rolling in, don't be shy. Come over and say hello and see what you could win. This is going to be one of your last chances to catch me out and about before the cruiser gets tucked away for the winter. The summer might be winding down, but we're not finished just yet. We still got lots coming up throughout the long weekend and plenty more chances to win. So keep listening and following along on our socials and see where I might pop up next. That's it for me today from Syncrude Athletic Park. Enjoy your Friday night, Fort Mac, and I'll be back out there again tomorrow.
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0: 19. Labor Day Monday, partly cloudy and 21. And on Tuesday, cloudy and 19.
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0: Cruise Evenings with Beckler and Shauna.
1: I just learned, Beckler, that at Vail Ski Resort in Colorado, in fact, at any ski resort in Colorado, if you're involved in a collision on slopes where injury is involved, you have to wait at the scene, provide ID and your address before leaving, or else you could actually get a criminal charge.
2: Really?
1: And I didn't know that that was a thing. I found this out because a dude was just sentenced to 45 days in prison because he left the scene of an accident where injury was involved.
2: 45 days in prison for a skiing accident?
1: 45 days in prison for a skiing accident. To be fair, I didn't read into the article. I don't know how serious the injury is. I'm assuming it was pretty serious, and that's why. But I'm curious to know your take in this. Like, I kind of think that maybe should be a thing.
2: It would be, super inconsiderate to leave if you've been involved in an accident without checking to make sure that the person is okay first, right?
1: And I think maybe this is why I'm a little sensitive to it, because that's happened to me twice. One time where I was, a guy actually hit me from behind. I flew off the entire run and into the bush, and I hit my shoulder. And at the time, my shoulder was completely numb. And I was like, great, I think I just broke my shoulder. And the dude just looks at me and he yells. He's like, you good? I gotta go. And then took off.
2: What?
1: And I was like, I was furious, obviously.
2: Just treating it like Mario Kart out there.
1: Seriously.
2: Just dummy off.
1: And I was,
2: wow.
1: So that was, and I was like, I am in the bush right now. Luckily, it was in Ontario, so I'm not in the middle of the mountains. Either way, though, like, if you hit somebody and something bad happened, I could be dead.
2: I guess the issue I would have with it is that, like, you don't have a license to be out there, right?
1: Nope.
2: And you can't, like, I don't think you can get fined for breaking the rules of the hill. You could have your lift ticket rescinded, right? Mm-hmm. So to me, it doesn't seem like a legal thing.
1: Yeah. I mean, in Colorado, it is, I guess.
2: That's nuts.
1: I know. I was like, that's interesting. But also in some of those resorts, I think they're a lot busier than we deal with here too.
2: Mm-hmm.
1: And it's just a way of making everybody responsible with how they act on the hill. And I guess that's okay. Maybe it makes people think twice before fully dummying somebody. But I don't know.
2: I think it's like obviously a terrible thing to do, but I don't think it's like a criminal thing.
1: Yeah.
2: It's not like, because you're licensed to be on the road, right? And you can't leave the scene of an accident if you have a license.
1: Codes of conduct, and when you sign for your pass and everything, you do have to obviously sign for all of that.
2: Of course. So they can take your pass. Mm-hmm. Like, going out of bounds is on that as well.
1: Yep.
2: And you don't get fined for, well, maybe in some places you do get fined, right?
1: So if you needed a rescue out of bounds, then you also will get charged for that.
2: I don't know. Like, the Alpine code of conduct is not the criminal code.
1: Nope.
2: You know, so that's where I think I don't agree with that.
1: That being said, you have a weapon that you're using and it can severely injure people. So if you, you know, make somebody paralyzed because of your reckless
2: if they consider it assault at that point, but
1: and they can, I guess, add on to that as well. But maybe. When it gets to that level, that's when it would be worth it. Interesting concept though.
2: Yeah.
1: Like, yeah.
2: And probably not something you want to tell your cellmate that you're in for. Skiing accident.
1: Probably not. Cruise FM.

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0: Cruise Evenings with Beckler and Shauna.
1: We're kind of wrapping up road trip season with the kids now, obviously, as they're back in school.
2: Yep.
1: Beckler, when you were a kid, was there any toy or something that you couldn't leave behind when you were on a road trip you had to bring with you?
2: Not that I remember.
1: Okay.
2: No, not for myself.
1: No, my sister had this blankie, this disgusting puke-colored blankie that was so gross, and she could not have that in the vehicle with us. And if we forgot that, then all hell broke loose. In fact, we did once. We were staying at this hotel on our way to Thunder Bay, so we stopped in Sault Ste. Marie. And I remember we drove about an hour down the road, and we didn't have blankie. And we had we had to turn around.
2: So that adds an extra two hours to the trip, right?
1: On the trip to go get blankie, and I was livid because I never had something like that. And I was like, you don't need that disgusting blankie. In fact, it's doing us all a favor. Come on.
2: A friend told us a similar story when his daughter was young. She forgot a teddy bear at a diner they were at on a road trip or something and realized an hour later, and she wouldn't settle down. He had to turn around and go back and get it.
1: God.
2: Oh, man, that would take like a year off my life, I think, if that happened.
1: So Bo and Brigham, were they good? They didn't have...
2: I remember one time Bo forgot, he had a Lightning McQueen toy that he really liked and he forgot it at his preschool.
1: Oh, okay.
2: And he wouldn't settle down at night. He just could not relax until he knew that Lightning McQueen was okay.
1: Yeah.
2: So I think I had to go to the school and see if anyone was in there like cleaning and try to retrieve it.
1: That's really
2: I don't remember
1: funny.
2: If I got it back or not.
1: Yeah, but I mean, it's fairly common, I guess, mm-hmm. right? Especially, and as you said, going to bed, same thing, right? If you don't have the certain toys lined up, you need to find that toy before anybody's going to bed, right?
2: Yeah.
1: As a parent, it's like, all right, we're ripping the whole house apart until we find it.
2: And for little kids, like, their world is very small.
1: True.
2: Right? So it's like, this is one of the things that they have. It's a huge deal to them, right?
1: I just remembered this, though. When I was a little kid, I had some invisible friends. And I remember one time.
2: Oh no!
1: We packed. I don't know why I'm admitting this. I forgot.
2: Well, lots of kids have imaginary friends, right?
1: There's only one time that my mom mentioned that I had these, and I don't know if I just had them for the day or what I decided.
2: Oh,
1: but
2: man.
1: They're called my guys. My mom said they don't know them names. They're just my guys. And I guess we backed down the driveway, and we started driving down the street. And I was like, oh, no, I forgot my guys. My dad's like, what? And they had to turn around.
2: Oh my, he turned around to go back and get imaginary friends.
1: Because I had to make sure that they were with me. So we did. We pulled back in, and I guess they had to unlock the freaking door for me.
2: Oh my God.
1: And I went upstairs to my room where my guys were.
2: Dying, hey? I think if I was Bill in that situation.
1: I got them, guys. I got my guys.
2: I think I would have told you. They're dead, actually. I backed over them when we were pulling out. They're all gone. All of them, all
1: can
2: dead.
1: You imagine?
2: All right. On, okay. On we go.
0: Cruise.

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1: You want to read a little fan mail here, Shauna?
2: Yes, please. Always love fan mail.
1: We got this message from, well, I'm not going to call him a friend of the show, but from a listener this week.
3: This will be good.
1: Yo, you guys are the most annoying people on radio, especially the nerdy ass dude. And I said, what did we say specifically that annoyed you? And this person said, just your tone, bruh. More excitement in a woodlouse.
2: Oh, very descriptive, actually. That's quite nice.
1: Also, you guys are just geeks. And then sign their name, Reese.
2: Okay.
1: So that's from Reese.
2: I love that. Hey, Reese, thanks for supporting us.
1: Thanks for the kind words, Reese.
2: That's really good.
1: And then I said, solid feedback, Reese. Really appreciate that, dude. Thumbs up. And Reese said, you're built like a sandpiper.
2: Okay, what is a sandpiper?
1: Well, Google a sandpiper right now.
2: I am.
1: It's a bird with a very large body and stick thin legs.
2: Oh my God, I love this. Okay, Reese is instantly we're best friends.
1: And then Reese said, switch the hosts, bro. 2-2's my word. You guys are beat, fam. I'm sick to my stomach.
2: Oh, my God. What is going on?
1: Which, of course, I think is a reference to the Toronto accent.
4: Broski, 2-2's my word, broski.
2: Right. Then,
4: yo, you're sick to my stomach, fam.
1: And I was is this my kids trolling me?
2: I was going
1: to
2: say, somebody's trolling.
1: McKenna's phone and they're just messing with dad at work.
2: I love this.
1: But it's a 780 number. So it's definitely not my kids.
2: Also, did they say what a woodlouse?
1: Yeah, more excitement in a woodlouse.
2: Okay.
1: So Reese has some very constructive criticism for the show, if you're keeping track.
2: I'm not going to lie, I respect all of this.
1: We're like annoying, nerdy.
2: Yep.
1: I have the excitement of a woodlouse.
2: Yes.
1: Built like a sandpiper.
2: I am using that from this point forward.
1: We're geeks.
2: Sandpiper Beckler over there.
1: And 2-2's my word, bro. You guys are, I'm sick to my stomach.
2: My God, so, I love this person.
1: Reese.
2: Okay.
1: I don't know if Reese is like 12 years old.
2: I don't even care.
1: Is not digging our show.
2: I'd love to meet Reese. Come to the station. Let's go.
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13: And now we'll look at your Fort McMurray weather. Tonight, a few showers and the risk of a thunderstorm early this evening with a low of 7. Tomorrow, partly cloudy and 17. Sunday, partly cloudy and 19. Labor Day Monday, partly cloudy and 21. And on Tuesday, cloudy and 19.
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0: Mornings Evenings with Beckler and Shauna.
1: Did you know that there are different types of feet, Beckler?
2: Well, I like different shapes of feet and stuff, but like, are they categorized?
1: Yeah. So there's the Egyptian, the Greek, the Roman, the peasant, the Germanic.
2: the peasant foot?
1: The peasant foot.
2: You peasant foot.
1: I was like, oh, that's not nice at all. But I was just curious because you've got feet. What kind?
2: Two of them, in
1: what
2: fact.
1: What kind you got?
2: Which
1: one? I showed you, I just sent you this little thing and it shows all the different types of feet so you can look at your shape. Do you want to bust your foot out there so we can take a little look-see and tell me which one you got?
2: These all look the same to me.
1: No, I'll tell you which one. Nope. There's the one with the big torpedo toe. There's actually several that have the second show longer. Some of them go lovely on descending order. Other ones are flat across the board. I want to see what kind of shoe.
2: My shoe and sock off.
1: Yeah, get that shoe out.
2: Let's see.
1: Oh my God, Jesus, my God. Now you have your shoe on the desk. This is weird. Oh, there's your foot. There's your big dog. Okay, hold on. I'm coming over there.
2: Look at decent feet for a fella.
1: Oh, wow. You kind of look like you have some Egyptian feet over there. You don't have peasant feet, but Egyptian feet, so...
2: Egyptian feet.
1: They're the ones that kind of go nicely on descending order. So there you go. You don't have the old torpedo toe, as I like to call it.
2: Each toe's where it should be.
1: That means that you can fit in most shoes as well, so that's very good to know.
2: Never had trouble finding shoes, other than the fact that they're size 12 or 13, so...
1: No. So the peasant feet are the ones that go straight across. So anybody who has ones that are kind of all the same length, which is... I was like...
2: And they're filthy.
1: And this is
2: what
1: I'm...
2: they're dirty.
1: I was like, is that so you can get closer to the sink? You know what I mean? Like, they're all... short.
2: So you can get closer to the sink?
1: I'm just wondering if that's the case. So if you've got that, those ones are pretty good for most shoes as well. So there you go. The pheasants can stick any on there.
2: I got to show this to my wife, McKenna, and see what type of sheet feet she has.
1: Okay, what? See mine here?
2: Huge as shit.
1: Here's my foot. Okay.
2: Yeah.
1: I got pretty good. Is broken an option? Because I'm pretty sure a few of these toes have been broken a few different
2: just
1: times.
2: Just never had them.
1: But it looks like I have Mongolian because I have kind of a descending order foot, but I have a big boxy big toe, which means that I've got Mongolian feet.
2: Whole Mongol feet. They're all box toe.
1: I don't have peasant ones over there. The other one that I find really funny is the stretched, where your big toe kind of is trying to get away from your other ones. It looks like it's running away. And they say that's great for sandals when you take a look at them.
2: Great for sandals.
1: Great for a thong in the middle there.
2: Yeah.
1: Because you got the natural
2: Some thongs
1: go.
2: Are very uncomfortable when it's wedged
1: true.
2: In there, right?
1: If you have stress.
2: Floss in your toes.
1: That's just it. I know some people who can't handle it at all because they're too tight together. They got those peasant feet.
2: So we've got feet that are good for getting you close to the sink. Feet that are good for sandals. Feet that are good for the desert sands of Egypt, like myself. Wow.
1: Yeah, that's it. All kinds of different types of feet.
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2: Yeah, here we go for the 100th time. Hand grenade pins in every line. Throw them up and let something shine. Going out of my f***ing mind. Filthy mouth, no excuse. Find a new place to hang this noose.

0: Cruise Evenings with Beckler and Shauna.
1: Came across this video of a guy talking about something called gear acquisition syndrome. Have you ever heard that term, Shauna?
2: We're talking about roids?
1: Not that type of gear.
2: Okay. Every time I hear gear now, I think of, I don't know why.
1: You're on gear?
2: It's just the slang that I'm hearing. I'm like, okay, yeah. Mm-hmm.
1: He was talking about gear as it relates to different hobbies.
2: Okay.
1: There's this phenomenon where people have a tendency to decide to get into a hobby and buy all the gear before they've really spent any time on the hobby.
2: Mm-hmm.
1: So essentially like buying your way into the hobby instead of doing the work.
2: Right.
1: And he said that term, gear acquisition syndrome, which I hadn't heard before, comes from musicians. Because there are musicians who just collect gear and worry so much about the gear that they have instead of actually making music or practicing their instrument.
2: Interesting.
1: Yeah. So the example he gives throughout this video is running.
2: Yep.
1: And he said, I think I have the clip right here.
3: Becoming a runner costs 6 months of unglamorous mornings. Becoming a person who owns running gear costs $500. Free 2-day delivery. The purchase gives you the identity immediately. It's a trap because our brains treat the purchase or the post like doing the act. It is our literal brain chemistry.
2: Interesting.
1: Are you at risk of that at all, Shauna? Have you experienced that yourself?
2: No. In fact, I will not spend money on the gear until I'm very invested in what I'm doing. Like when I started snowboarding, for example, it took me forever to get out of using this old board that I had forever and then finally got to the point where I bought more stuff. But when I start things, I purposely don't, because I'm always like, that seems like such a waste of money, because if I don't actually want to do this, then I'm just throwing money away for no reason.
1: Mm-hmm.
2: But I do see that a lot. I mean, you see that on like ski hills all the time, right? Where people have brand new everything and they've clearly never skied or snowboarded before. And they do it for fun that way.
1: I think the problem there is that we've lost the term poser. When we were growing up, that was the worst thing you could call
2: poser.
1: Someone. It's like, call me anything, but don't call me a poser.
2: Yep.
1: And if somebody had all the best gear, you expected them to back it up with the talent.
2: Yeah.
1: And now that expectation seems to be gone.
2: Mm.
1: I think we need to bring the word poser back.
2: I think that's true. Although with musicians, I think it's a little bit different, because I know a lot of people who just are collectors. So they're not acquiring the gear because they're thinking it's going to make them a better musician per se. Mm-hmm. It's more that they just like having the gear because they like having different options, or they like having the, you know, display guitar. Let's say it's a vintage blah, blah, blah. So I think maybe it's a bit different in that case.
1: Mm-hmm. But I mean, a really good musician can make a crappy instrument 100%. Sound really good.
2: Yep.
1: I've seen it before and it'll blow your mind.
2: Yeah. But if you have a disposable income and you do enjoy that hobby, then perhaps you'd invest in more.
1: Sure.
2: But that's still very different than, somebody who like just starts playing the guitar, goes and buys the most expensive stuff, uses it a couple times and goes, I'm over it.
1: Yeah.
2: Then you got all that gear for no reason.
1: I think I'm immune to this just because I'm so cheap.
2: You're a cheap man.
1: And when I think about all the things that I do for fun, it's all with like secondhand gear, gear that I found, you know.
2: Yep.
1: Even like when I started my woodworking thing, I had one tool.
2: Yes.
1: And I built something with that tool, sold it, bought another tool. I've never just like gone out and bought something because I wanted it, you know?
2: I just bought a new snowboard for the first time a couple years ago. Before that, I was using the same one over and over. And then I just started going, hey, you can treat yourself to a nicer one.
1: Because this is your thing,
2: because
1: right?
2: I love it, right?
1: Yeah.
2: And I was like, but it took forever to get to that point in my brain.
1: Yeah.
2: Because again, if you're not using it all the time, it seems like a waste. I, in fact, have an extra snowboard now, and I'm like, I got to sell it. I got to that's just too much.
1: Mm-hmm.
2: You don't need more than one. So it's weird, but there are different people that are very different in that regard, for sure.
1: I'm thinking like my bike I've had since I was 18.
2: Mm-hmm.
1: It's not a good bike.
2: Yeah.
1: I started running with like not really running shoes.
2: Yep.
1: My baseball glove I found.
2: Mm-hmm.
1: So these are the things that I like to do the most, you know?
2: And, yep. It's hard to justify spending the money on that kind of stuff, I find, until, you become a collector or somebody who's a fan of kind of spending that money.
1: The other thing is, and somebody pointed out in the comments of this video, if you don't spend some time with the crappy gear, you're not going to appreciate the good gear
2: when
1: you get it, right?
2: It's very
1: true. You need to struggle through some crappy gear. I remember the first snowboard I had where the bindings didn't pop off.
2: Yep.
1: I was like, this is amazing.
2: I know.
1: You know, like, I rode for years with the crappiest bindings.
2: I had bindings that I think I replaced every strap 4 different times.
1: Yes.
2: And it's like, they're fairly affordable now. You can easily get a new pair if you want, but
1: gear acquisition syndrome.
2: I think some people also, they aren't very good and they feel that if they get the top of the line gear, that will make them immediately good.
1: Nope.
2: That's not how it goes.
1: It's not how it works.
2: The
1: only thing that'll make you better is putting in the time.
2: It can't run for you. Nope.
0: Cruise.

0: Beckler and Shauna on Cruise.
1: I met a guy at the airport in when I was flying home the other day. He's from London, England. And so we got chatting a little bit. And he said he spent the summer at a camp and he was an instructor in Oakville at like one kid's camp or whatever. And then he had 1 week left to go and travel before he had to go home. So I guess, I don't know if his visa ran out or whatever it was. Mm-hmm. And so he was like, I'm going two places in North America. Where should I go?
2: In all of North America?
1: In all of North America. He only had a week, so he was like, two places. Where do you think I should go?
2: Oh, man.
1: And I never thought of this before. And I was like, geez, if you were to suggest some like that, how do you even pick?
2: Yeah, that's so tough.
1: How do you narrow it down?
2: It's such a huge, diverse continent, right? Mm-hmm. Like, Mexico is quite different than Alaska.
1: Totally. Yeah. And I suggested two places. And hilarious, I was just like offhand, jokingly, I was like, I don't know, the two that maybe come to mind would be these. And they were the two places he was going.
2: Okay.
1: So I'm wondering what the two places would be that you'd suggest. Just take a guess. One place, say in the U.S., and I picked one place in Canada. That's how I did it.
2: I would go Banff and New York City.
1: That's what I said, and that's where he's going.
2: No way.
1: Yep. And it was funny, because, I'd never thought of that before, but those are the two places that I thought of, because, of course, New York City, massive city.
2: Yep.
1: Kind of represents a good chunk of North America in terms of...
2: Yeah, a place you should see.
1: Big variety.
2: Once in your life, right?
1: Yeah, huge. And then Banff, because of course it's so unique and it's kind of Canada's little beauty place.
2: Yes.
1: And so that's where he was going.
2: And you get a taste of the Rocky Mountains, which stretch all the way through
1: that's
2: the continent,
1: it.
2: Right? You get the east and the west.
1: Yep.
2: You get the big city, the small town.
1: Exactly.
2: You know, urban nature.
1: Yeah. And I was just like, interesting. Again, never thought of that in my life, but he, I guess, thought the same thing, or he got those suggestions by other people. I'm not sure. I didn't ask him, but those are the two places that he'd lined up. So he's going to New York, and then he's going to Banff,
2: mm-hmm.
1: and then he's flying back home to London, England.
2: You've traveled a lot more than I have, but in my opinion, so many major cities feel the same.
1: I say that all the time.
2: Because the restaurant chains are the same, you know,
1: yep.
2: Billboards are the same.
1: I only said New York City because he said he's from London and he loved London mm-hmm. as a big city. So I was like, it would be fun for him to compare as well, like New York City versus London. But I agree. I actually skip big cities when I go traveling. I don't like them. Like when I was in Japan, my friends always want to go to Tokyo. And mm-hmm. I'm like, I'm good without Tokyo because it feels like the trying to be New York. That's what Tokyo is. They have the fascination with North America. There's a ton of, you know, English speakers. There's a tons of English chains or mm-hmm. rather North American chains and stuff there now. They all feel the same and I don't like that. So
2: yeah.
1: Toronto is just a smaller version of New York. I don't like those big cities.
2: But if you're going to do one, New York is the one to do.
1: It would be.
2: Yeah.
1: For that big city idea. Yeah. And then Banff.
2: And then Banff because mm-hmm. it's fairly unique,
1: yeah,
2: right?
1: Yeah. So
2: yeah,
1: weird to have
2: good.
1: To narrow down all of North America, though, with two places.
2: And the fact that all three of us landed on the same two
1: ones.
2: Places.
1: I know.
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12: And now we'll look at your Fort McMurray weather. Tonight, a few showers and the risk of a thunderstorm early this evening with a low of 7. Tomorrow, partly cloudy and 17. Sunday, partly cloudy and 19. Labor Day Monday, partly cloudy and 21. And on Tuesday, cloudy and 19.
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1: Yeah, they used to be rocked like a hurricane.
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0: Beckler and Shauna on Cruise.
1: My son Brigham came home from his first day of school, and I was asking, you know, which friends he had in his class and if there are any new kids. And he's like, yeah, we got a new kid named John.
2: Oh, like, Johns are still around, hey?
1: I'm glad to see we're still naming kids John. A young John, because there was a while where everyone was John.
2: It's true.
1: And if you're new to this show, this has kind of become a piece of lore on the show, but years ago, you, Shauna, looked into the fact that most names are derived from John, it would seem.
2: It's crazy.
1: Yeah, so we'll just
2: so
1: go
2: many.
1: Back to that moment on the show here.
3: Etymology with Shauna.
2: I don't know how, but I got reading about the etymology of names yesterday. And I didn't realize this, but did you know that Juan, Ian, Gene, and Sean are all names for John? That is John in just different languages or different ways. It's John.
1: I knew that Juan and like Jean, like Gene, Jean.
2: Yep.
1: I know those were, but I didn't know. What were the other two?
2: Ian.
1: And Sean.
2: And Sean.
1: No, didn't know that.
2: So is Shane and Evan and
1: what?
2: Hans and Juanito. Yep. And Ivan and Giovanni, those are all John.
1: No.
2: All of those names, they are all John. They are all different versions of John.
1: Evan?
2: Yep.
1: And like, what language is that from?
2: I don't know. You can look it up. I could Google it right now and let you know. But it is all just different iterations of John in different languages or different ways of saying it or whatever. But yes.
1: Imagine you meet a guy who introduces himself as Evan. You're like, oh, can I call you John?
2: Yeah.
1: No. That's not even close.
2: I know. Okay. And then there's Jacques and Jack.
1: Which is a nickname, right?
2: Which were pet names that originated from John,
1: yeah.
2: Which became their own names. But again, it was John that it started out as, and then it transformed beyond that to Jack.
1: I knew that because John F. Kennedy's family called him Jack. Which,
2: also
1: again,
2: confusing.
1: Doesn't make sense. It's the same number of letters and syllables. You're saving no time.
2: Like, the name John alone. There's so many Johns. It's one of the most common names you can think of. And then you're telling me that all these other names are also John. How many damn Johns do we have in this world right now? Honestly.
1: If you're counting all the Ians and Juans and Shanes and Shauns
2: and Evans and
1: Hans.
2: Juanitos. And everything. All of them. Count them all together. And that's got to be... It's got to be the most popular name or up there anyway.
1: Would that make John like the name of Earth?
2: You'd think
1: so. Like if you were stereotyping someone from Earth.
2: You just
1: like
2: call him John.
1: Human.
2: I mean, they use John Smith as the basic generic name. And you're like,
1: they do.
2: That is more true than I ever thought.
1: I know the most common first name in the world is Muhammad.
2: Right.
1: But maybe that's not factoring in all these different...
2: iterations of John.
1: Yeah.
2: It's insane.
1: I had no idea. That's really funny.
2: Also hilarious, I know two brothers who are named Shane and Evan, meaning that their mother named them both John.
1: Probably without knowing it, too.
2: You're really like John, eh?
1: Oh, man.
2: Yeah. So there you go.
1: I bet there are many a Shane and Sean and Evan listening right now who didn't know that they were also
2: John. I'm going to call y'all John. Everyone's going to be John from this point forward. Your name's Shane. John it is.
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1: But they held on to that feeling after getting some good advice from some strangers up and down the boulevard. 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

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I say you look so fine that I really wanna make you mine. 4, 5, 6, come on and get your kicks. 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

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Come on and get your kicks. Now you don't need a

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But the back of our jersey says 100.5 Cruise FM, a Harvard media station.

This one's about everything you don't think about until you sleep. Yeah. And this one's for nothing.

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Push the pawn right through the pass. And this one's for the silence and the questions that it brings. And the smell of time and the reverence.

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1: 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And on September the 19th, the 9th annual hospital bed races will hit up Syncrude Athletic Park starting at noon. And finally, September the 20th, the Inner Pipeline Fort McMurray Marathon taking over McDonald Island Park and Wood Buffalo. 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
1: With the baseball season done, hockey season is just about here. 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

September 20th. Canadians will once again run, walk, and come together in the name of Terry Fox and his Marathon of Hope. Here's Bryan Adams' tribute to the Canadian icon, The Ballad of Terry Fox. 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
1: 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And on September the 19th, the 9th annual hospital bed races will hit up Syncrude Athletic Park starting at noon. And finally, September the 20th, the Inner Pipeline Fort McMurray Marathon taking over McDonald Island Park and Wood Buffalo. Races are sold out, but you can come on out and cheer on your hometown crew.
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1: With the baseball season done, hockey season is just about here. Your Fort McMurray Oil Barons are back on the ice for some expedition games in early preseason action in early September. But then they're on the road kicking off the regular season in Lloydminster for two games, Friday and Saturday, September 18th and 19th, before they have their home opener on Friday, September the 25th, against the Drayton Valley Thunder. 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Coming up on September the 20th, it is the Interpipeline Fort McMurray Marathon. 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
1: 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Definitely. 8 a.m. on the first day of classes, the most ideal time to shut down lanes, lay down pavement, dig up pavement, paint lines, or otherwise stall the flow of traffic. 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
0: 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Yeah.

September 20th. Canadians will once again run, walk, and come together in the name of Terry Fox and his Marathon of Hope. Here's Bryan Adams' tribute to the Canadian icon, The Ballad of Terry Fox. 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
2: It's hard to believe that we already made it to the final week of Summer in the Mac, and I'm starting out my Saturday morning at one of the places I've really enjoyed visiting all summer long, Vista Ridge. Summer might be winding down, but there is still plenty of time to come out and enjoy everything they have to offer. You can head to the aerial park, challenge the family to a round of mini putt, hit a bucket of balls at the Aqua driving range, or just spend this beautiful Saturday out on the golf course. And we know how quickly the seasons can change around here, so when you get a beautiful September day like this, you gotta take advantage of it while you can. I'll be hanging out at Vista Ridge for the next little while, and I still have lots of Vista Ridge passes to give away, so come find me, say hello, and let me help you squeeze in one more Vista Ridge adventure before the summer slips away.
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1: Lake Ontario, Lake America, like, we all know the reality here, right? Everybody north and south of the border. But people have been very upset about this political theater. But the reality is, services like Google Maps kind of have to update things when a country decides to arbitrarily rename a location, a mountain, a gulf, or a lake in a fit of international pettiness. Hey, it still says Lake Ontario for us in Canada, but that's still no reason to give Google a pass. Like, this isn't the thing to be upset with them for. Be mistrustful of all tech giant corporations, like, as a rule. But you know what else is fully 100% in Canada? The Welland Canal, which allows Atlantic Ocean access to all of the shipping ports in several of the Great Lakes. A great number of American states are on the shores of those lakes. About 40 million tons of cargo moves through the Welland Canal each year. I don't know, if that were to somehow allow only Canadian goods to access international markets and vice versa, that might be a very interesting development in Lake Ontario.
0: Cruise.

0: 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It's the Banks of Newfoundland with Jordan Keating.
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1: In the category of well-timed movie adaptations, I don't think the freshly announced Hooters the movie quite makes the cut. Feels like it's a little late. But the Wings and other things will be resurrected at some point as we see the two small-town Iowa friends accidentally launch a cheeky restaurant empire and inadvertently subject hundreds and hundreds of women to hearing the server equivalent of...
2: Do you come with the car?
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1: There might not be one in West Edmonton Mall anymore. 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

0: Steve Reeve on Cruise.
1: Question, is using the robust relationship mechanic in Grand Theft Auto 6 the same as cheating? Some red flags in human form sure think so. How dare your player character virtually hold hands with the other player character with the perfectly sculpted butt when the game comes out in November? How dare you? And I do mean literally sculpted by 3D model artists. It's a video game asset. It's likely just a case of a non-zero amount of people actually being angry at a scenario that is still theoretical being blown up into a headline to help sell the most anticipated game ever. But fine, I'll bite. If you're more upset about your partner's video game avatar doing some kissing than all of the video game killing going on in this game, I don't know. I feel like you probably got some bigger issues to deal with.
0: Cruise.

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2: Things are starting to pick up here at Vista Ridge, and honestly, this is exactly the kind of September morning we need to take advantage of. Some sunshine, fresh air, and one more chance to enjoy summer before everything begins changing around us. Whether you're looking for a bit of an adrenaline rush this morning, high above the ground, a friendly family competition, somewhere to work on your golf swing, or simply a relaxing day outside, you can make today's visit as adventurous or as laid back as you want. And that is something I've really come to appreciate about Vista Ridge throughout Summer in the Mac. Every time I visit, I've seen families, friends, and people of all ages finding their own way to enjoy this place. And it's been a pretty special getting to share destinations like this with all of you all summer and hopefully introducing some of you to something new right here in our own backyard. I still have plenty of Vista Ridge passes left to give away, so come find me, say hello. I'm only here for a little bit longer this morning, and this could be your last chance to fit in one more free Vista Ridge adventure before we pack everything up for the summer.
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1: Isn't it funny when your brain just regresses back to an old password? Steve Reeve here. You get the password incorrect error message back and your brain hitches. I feel like I feel like Freaky Nicky, you know, no, don't do that. Because, you know, it is correct. Your brain is telling you that's an actual password. It's just not correct anymore. And then the actual current password hits your thoughts and you type it in and you move on. What's even weirder now is when that happens with your phone number, I think. You know, I have maybe three phone numbers actually in my brain. Mine, my fiance's, and the radio station's. Everything else is stored on the phone or I look it up. There's nothing else that's committed to memory there. And I've had the same number for over a decade, so when an OG pre-smartphone, pre-streaming services, pre-millennium phone number comes out of my mouth at the register at Canadian Tire, it genuinely throws me. And then I can't finish the conversation properly. You know, I'm not awkward. I'm just crossing wires, okay? And I'm awkward.
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1: I had to take a minute to give thanks out to a message. Came through the text line. I love when this happens. I mean, of course, we do pay attention when people aren't so happy as well. But Corey just made my day. He said, I don't know who needs to hear this or who's making the decisions, but as a tradesman who listens to the radio all day, every day, Cruise FM's current mix of music is absolutely bleeping perfect. He says, I was a lifelong blank listener, but Cruise is on a different level right now. Keep it up. Corey, hey, thank you. That means so much. And we're going to continue to keep the playlist rocking. I keep calling it the summer playlist because it is technically still summer. But even as we move away from the hotter months, the music is going to stay just as hot as it is and more. So thank you for listening. Keep on listening. More music to make your day, I hope.
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1: Do you ever think about which animated 80s era PSA mascot we've disappointed the most? I've definitely failed the generic Dare mascot, Darren the Lion. I didn't even know that thing's name when I was growing up. Sorry, dude. Sorry about it. And I know that we've collectively made Smokey the Bear cry into his furry hide, but I think maybe Scruff McGruff is at least satisfied with how many bites of crime we've taken. Not his voice actor, no. I'm talking about the character. Fun fact, the guy who voiced McGruff is actually still serving a 16-year prison sentence after police took a bite out of his stash, including 1,000 pot plants, 27 weapons, among them a grenade launcher, and nearly 10,000 rounds of ammunition. Even in Texas, where this went down, that's big. What other animated mascots from decades gone by have we absolutely disappointed at this point?
2: Cruise.

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2: What a difference a day makes here at Wood Buffalo Rib Fest. Last night felt like the Arctic sent Fort Mac a little free trial that absolutely nobody ordered. I showed up prepared for Labor Day weekend and quickly learned that Mother Nature had other plans. But today she has finally read the room. The weather is much more cooperative. The sun is coming out and this is shaping up to be the perfect afternoon to head downtown to Center Fireplace and experience everything Rib Fest has to offer. And this is much more than somewhere to grab a quick bite. 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There's also live musical entertainment, local vendors, games, a kids zone, a licensed area, and plenty happening throughout the grounds for the whole family. Wood Buffalo Rib Fest is open today from 11 in the morning until 10 tonight, and admission is completely free. They have gone all out to make this a full Labor Day weekend festival, so come hungry, bring the family, and give yourself time to take it all in. The grills are fired up, the music is playing, and Rib Fest is ready for a huge Saturday. I'll see you soon.
1: Matt will be bringing the fun weekends all summer long.
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1: Pretty reckless of Hilroy to leave off very beloved maritime islands from their map of Canada graphic. But Hilroy is making it right. They have corrected that map of Canada for the school supply exercise books to include Newfoundland and Cape Breton, showing off the new artwork and everything, or new old artwork, because they were definitely there in the past. And they do say thank you for the feedback and for helping to uphold the standards Canadians expect. Awesome. Keep things accurate, and while you're at it, keep AI away from kids in school. As for the people who are already in possession of the notebooks, they bought them without realizing something's missing. I don't know, just draw the two islands in, I guess? If you're no artist, a couple of blobs of liquid whiteout is better than, well, literally nothing.
0: Cruise.

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1: Are you a member of the Cilantro Tastes Like Soap Club? Because I am practically the president. It's tolerable in certain uses, but fresh leaves and bits of stem sprinkled on top of something incredibly delicious just makes the whole thing taste exactly like Irish Spring soap to me. Specifically, Irish Spring. Not a very welcome flavor. You know, if it's in the salsa or a little bit is incorporated early on in the meal prep, like, it's not overpowering, but I still know it's there, and I don't want it to be. Many people wonder why that is. And, you know, most know that it has something to do with genetics, but it's actually the genetics of your sense of smell, not taste, that is the determining factor. So one tiny little piece of our DNA means that we have a variation to our smell receptor genes,

0: In short, cilantro lovers, we're just better than you, scientifically speaking. I'm kidding, of course. You know, honestly, I wish that I could just enjoy it. You know, I'm a walking paradox of loving Mexican food and hating a staple ingredient in it. Make it make sense.
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1: You want to read a little fan mail here, Shauna?
2: Yes, please. Always love fan mail.
1: We got this message from, well, I'm not going to call him a friend of the show, but from a listener this week.
3: This will be good.
1: Yo, you guys are the most annoying people on radio, especially the nerdy ass dude. And I said, what did we say specifically that annoyed you? And this person said, just your tone, bruh. More excitement in a woodlouse.
2: Oh, very descriptive, actually. That's quite nice.
1: Also, you guys are just geeks. And then sign their name, Reese.
2: Okay.
1: So that's from Reese.
2: I love that. Hey, Reese, thanks for supporting us.
1: Thanks for the kind words, Reese.
2: That's really good.
1: And then I said, solid feedback, Reese. Really appreciate that, dude. Thumbs up. And Reese said, you're built like a sandpiper.
2: Okay, what is a sandpiper?
1: Well, Google a sandpiper right now.
2: I am.
1: It's a bird with a very large body and stick thin legs.
2: Oh my God, I love this. Okay, Reese is instantly we're best friends.
1: And then Reese said, switch the hosts, bro. Two's my word. You guys are beat, fam. I'm sick to my stomach.
2: Oh my God, what is going on?
1: Which, of course, I think is a reference to the Toronto accent.
4: Broski, two's my word, broski.
2: Right. Then,
4: yo, you're sick to my stomach, fam.
1: And I was is this my kids trolling me?
2: I was going
1: to
2: say, somebody's trolling.
1: McKenna's phone and they're just messing with dad at work.
2: I love this.
1: But it's a 780 number. So it's definitely not my kids.
2: Also, did they say what a woodlouse?
1: Yeah, more excitement in a woodlouse.
2: Okay.
1: So Reese has some very constructive criticism for the show, if you're keeping track.
2: I'm not going to lie, I respect all of this.
1: We're annoying, nerdy.
2: Yep.
1: I have the excitement of a woodlouse.
2: Yes.
1: Built like a sandpiper.
2: I am using that from this point forward.
1: We're geeks.
2: Sandpiper Beckler over there.
1: And tutu's my word, bro. You guys are, I'm sick to my stomach.
2: My God, I love this person.
1: Reese.
2: Okay.
1: I don't know if Reese is like 12 years old.
2: I don't even care.
1: Is not digging our show.
2: I'd love to meet Reese. Come to the station. Let's go.
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2: We are now less than 1 hour away from Oil Barons Hockey returning to the ice here at Centerfire Place. The MLB kicked off their exhibition schedule in a big way last night, defeating the Bonnieville Pontiacs 63. Now they're looking to carry that momentum into this afternoon's rematch and complete the weekend sweep in front of the hometown crowd. These exhibition games are our first chance to see this year's team, meet some of the new faces fighting for their place in the lineup, and get an early taste of what's ahead this season. Puck drop is set for 2 o'clock, and tickets are only $15. So if you're already enjoying Ribfest outside, grab some incredible barbecue and then head inside to cheer on the MOB. And if you can't make it to the Center Fireplace, no problem. You can still follow all the action with a live broadcast on Play 103. That does it for me today, but this special long weekend edition of Summer in the Mac continues tomorrow with plenty of new activities and a couple more chances to find me, win some prizes, and get on the fun with a Summer in the Mac cruiser. Enjoy the game, enjoy the rest of your Saturday, and I'll see you tomorrow.
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1: We're kind of wrapping up road trip season with the kids now, obviously, as they're back in school.
2: Yep.
1: Beckler, when you were a kid, was there any toy or something that you couldn't leave behind when you were on a road trip you had to bring with you?
2: Not that I remember.
1: Okay.
2: No, not for myself.
1: No, my sister had this blankie, this disgusting puke-colored blankie that was so gross, and she could not have that in the vehicle with us. And if we forgot that, then all hell broke loose. In fact, we did once. We were staying at this hotel on our way to Thunder Bay, so we stopped in Sault Ste. Marie. And I remember we drove about an hour down the road, and we didn't have blankie. And we had to turn. We had to turn around.
2: So that adds an extra two hours to the trip, right?
1: On the trip to go get blankie, and I was livid because I never had something like that. And I was like, you don't need that disgusting blankie. In fact, it's doing us all a favor. Come on.
2: A friend told us a similar story when his daughter was young. She forgot a teddy bear at a diner they were at on a road trip or something and realized an hour later, and she wouldn't settle down. He had to turn around and go back and get it.
1: God.
2: Oh, man. That would take like a year off my life, I think, if that happened.
1: So Bo and Brigham, were they good? They didn't have...
2: I remember one time Bo forgot, he had a Lightning McQueen toy that he really liked and he forgot it at his preschool.
1: Oh, okay.
2: And he wouldn't settle down at night. He just could not relax until he knew that Lightning McQueen was okay.
1: Yeah.
2: So I think I had to go to the school and see if anyone was in there like cleaning and try to retrieve it.
1: That's really
2: I don't remember
1: funny.
2: If I got it back or not.
1: Yeah, but I mean, it's fairly common, I guess, mm-hmm. right? Especially, and as you said, going to bed, same thing, right? If you don't have the certain toys lined up, you need to find that toy before anybody's going to bed, right?
2: Yeah.
1: As a parent, it's like, all right, we're ripping the whole house apart until we find it.
2: And for little kids, like, their world is very small,
1: true.
2: Right? So it's like, this is one of the things that they have. It's a huge deal to them, right?
1: I just remembered this, though. When I was a little kid, I had some invisible friends. And I remember one time.
2: Oh no!
1: We packed. I don't know why I'm admitting this. I forgot.
2: Well, lots of kids have imaginary friends, right?
1: There's only one time that my mom mentioned that I had these, and I don't know if I just had them for the day or what I decided.
2: Oh
1: but
2: man!
1: They're called my guys. My mom said they don't know how names. They're just my guys, and I guess we backed down the driveway and we started driving down the street. And I was like, oh no, I forgot my guys. My dad's like, what? And they had to turn around.
2: Oh my, he turned around to go back and get imaginary friends.
1: Because I had to make sure that they were with me. So we pulled back in and I guess they had to unlock the freaking door for me.
2: Oh my God.
1: And I went upstairs to my room where my guys were.
2: Dying, hey? I think if I was Bill, that situation.
1: I got them, guys. I got my guys.
2: I think I would have told you. They're dead, actually. I backed over them and we were pulling out. They're all gone. All of them, all
1: can
2: dead.
1: You imagine?
2: All right. On we go.
0: Cruise.
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0: Greek, the Roman, the peasant, the Germanic.
1: The peasant foot?
0: The peasant foot.
1: You peasant foot.
0: I was like, oh, that's not nice at all. But I was just curious, because you've got feet. What kind?
2: Two of them, in
0: what
2: fact.
0: What kind you got?
2: Which I don't
0: one?
2: Know.
0: I showed you, I just sent you this little thing, and it shows all the different types of feet, so you can look at your shape. Do you want to bust your foot out there so we can take a little look-see and tell me which one you got?
2: These all look the same to me.
0: No, that I'll tell like you which same. One. Nope. There's the one with the big torpedo toe. There's actually
2: That's
0: several
2: the
0: that have the
2: no?
0: second show longer. Some of them go lovely on descending order. Other ones are flat across the board. I want to see what kind of shoe.
1: My shoe and
0: yeah, get that
1: off.
0: Shoe out.
1: Let's see.
0: Oh my God, Jesus, my God. Now you have your shoe on the desk. This is weird. Oh, there's your foot. There's your big dog. Okay, hold on. I'm coming over there.
1: Look at decent feet for a fella.
0: Oh, wow. Thought, you kind of look like you have some Egyptian goes. Feet over there. You don't have peasant feet, but Egyptian feet, so...
2: Egyptian feet.
0: Egyptian feet. They're the ones that kind of go nicely on descending order. So there you go. You don't have the old torpedo toe, as I like to call it.
1: Each toe is where it should be.
0: That means that you can fit in most shoes as well, so that's very good to know.
2: Never had trouble finding shoes, other than the fact that they're size 12 or 13, so...
0: No. So the peasant feet are the ones that go straight across. So anybody who has ones that are kind of all the same length, which is... I was like...
2: And they're filthy.
0: And this is
2: Oh,
0: what
2: they're
0: I'm,
2: dirty.
0: I was like, is that so you can get closer to the sink? You know what I mean? Like, they're all...
1: So you get closer to the sink?
0: I'm just wondering if that's the case. So if you've got that, those ones are pretty good for most shoes as well. So there you go. The pheasants can stick any on there.
2: I got to show this to my wife, McKenna, and see what type of sheet feet she has.
0: Okay, what? See mine here?
2: Huge as shit.
0: Here's my foot. Okay.
2: Yeah.
0: I got pretty good. Is broken an option? Because I'm pretty sure a few of these toes have been broken a few different
2: just
0: times.
2: Just never had them.
0: But it looks like I have Mongolian because I have kind of a descending order foot, but I have a big boxy big toe, which means that I've got Mongolian feet.
2: Whole Mongol feet. They're all box toe.
0: I don't have peasant ones over there. The other one that I find really funny is the stretched, where your big toe kind of is trying to get away from your other ones. It looks like it's running away. And they say that's great for sandals when you take
2: great for sandals.
0: Great for a thong in the middle of it.
2: Yeah.
0: Because you got the natural
2: Some thongs
0: go.
2: Are very uncomfortable when it's wedged
0: true.
2: In there, right?
0: If you have stretched
2: floss in your toes.
0: That's just it. I know some people who can't handle it at all because they're too tight together. They got those peasant feet.
2: So we've got feet that are good for getting you close to the sink, feet that are good for sandals, feet that are good for the desert sands of Egypt, like myself. Wow.
0: Yeah, that's it. All kinds of different types of feet.
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2: Well, I like different shapes of feet and stuff, but like, are they categorized?
1: Yeah. 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

0: Beckler and Shauna on Cruise.
1: This is really stupid, but I was wearing my flip-flops yesterday, and I was thinking we should name all footwear by their sounds, Beckler. Because we do for flip-flops, it has a stupid name, the Flippy Floppies, and that's what the sound that it makes when you flip-flop. Yep, that's it. So that's good. I like that name. Now I'd like to do that with the other shoes, please. So running shoes, squeakers.
2: Okay. Not sneakers, but not squeakers.
1: Because they squeak, right?
2: They've really got that sneaky rubber.
1: No, they're not sneaky at all. They squeak on the floor, especially if you're playing basketball, obviously. But
2: yeah.
1: Yeah, that's good. What about high heels?
2: The clack, don't they?
1: Yeah, click clacks.
2: Click clacks, okay.
1: Click clacks.
2: I've seen my click clacks.
1: Click clack. Where's my click clacks at? Okay, what about boots?
2: Depends on the type.
1: It's true. I was thinking like combat boots kind of make a ka-chunk to me, right? Mm-hmm. Like they're ka-chunks. So I think we should call them ka-chunks.
2: Ka-chunks? Yeah, and ka-chunks. Cowboy boots are kind of a clunk, right?
1: Ooh, they're a clunk, yeah. The clunks and then the ka-chunks. I mean, they're very similar, but I think people will understand.
2: Yeah.
1: The bigger the boot, the more intense they are, the more ka-chunk.
2: And then big Sorels, big winter boots are more of a thud.
1: Yeah, thud
2: for sure. You're stomping the snow off them, right?
1: Yeah. I was thinking actually, you know galoshes?
2: Galoshes.
1: Did you ever have a galosh?
2: I don't know if I ever want to wear galoshes.
1: Okay, so my dad has galoshes. They're the big things that you go over your shoes. So my dad would go like dress shoes.
2: Yes.
1: And then the galoshes go over top to protect your dress shoes.
2: My grandpa did the same thing. It was like a shoe condom, basically.
1: It
2: like
1: is a shoe
2: bag
1: condom
2: for your shoes.
1: That's exactly what it is. Yeah, a dong bag for your shoe. But I think galosh is fairly accurate because you go through a lot of like water and snow and stuff. So galosh kind of makes that sound, right? They're accurate.
2: It's already named appropriately.
1: Glosh. That's what happens when you put your condom on your shoes. So that's good.
2: Skates?
1: Oh. That's it. I love that. This is better because then if you're new to English, let's say, or you're a kid, you just go by the sound it is and it all makes sense. Mm. What about your slippers? Where's your
2: I told you, I have a pair of slippers that are going to be the death of me. They're really grippy, and I've fallen in them a few times, and I'm going to fall at the top of the stairs and die one day.

0: Heckler and Shauna on Cruise.
1: I got an Instagram ad for this piece of gym equipment called the Iron Neck. And it's a type of head harness that attaches to your head and then to a cable tree.
2: Oh, yeah.
1: To allow someone to, like, train their neck.
2: Okay.
1: Because neck can be difficult to train in the gym, but it is important.
2: Well, you are Neckler, right? So...
1: I would like to be Neckler.
2: That thing is ridiculous.
1: Isn't that crazy, Shauna?
2: Uh-huh.
1: It looks like a full-on torture device.
2: It looks like you have a UFO in your head.
1: Kind of. Mm-hmm. Yeah. It reminds me a little bit of like if someone's had a bad spinal injury and they had to wear a halo.
2: Right.
1: Screwed into the head. It kind of looks like that.
2: Yeah, it does,
1: like,
2: a little bit.
1: Like one of those contraptions from the Saw movie franchise where like if you don't get it off your head in time, it'll snap and kill you. Right.
2: Yeah, for sure.
1: Uh-huh.
2: Mm-hmm.
1: So I'm like, are they expecting that someone would bring that thing to the gym in their gym bag and then hook it up?
2: Yeah.
1: Because that'd be nuts.
2: That's crazy.
1: The other thing that's crazy about this ad...
2: If you want one of them John Horgan necks, I feel like there's other ways of doing that. This is nuts.
1: The ad says, as low as $299 for those who put in the work. So first of all, it's very expensive. It's a $300 neck harness. You got to really want to train that neck.
2: Just put anything on your head and just move your neck. Like, what the hell?
1: Also, for those who put in the work... It's as low as $299.
2: Also, as low as is, like, are we talking there's different options?
1: Well,
2: you know?
1: If you don't,
2: like,
1: put in the work, I think.
2: So does it depend on how heavy? Like, is there different weights of neck that you can get? Like, no, I got a big strong neck. I need a 40 pounder. Or
1: it's a good question.
2: Wow.
1: Well, I think that would be set by the cable tree.
2: That's crazy.
1: But how do they prove that you're putting in the work?
2: I
1: should have tried to check out with this thing.
2: Yep.
1: And then they just say, have you been putting in the work? You're like, yes.
2: So I think you should buy this, Beckler, and then you can become Neckler.
1: My $300.
2: Neckler and Shauna over here at your $300 UFO, like, head.
1: We're going to send someone from the company out to the gym to watch you work out to see if you're putting in the work. And if you are,
2: yeah.
1: $299. If what not, it's going to be a little more.
2: Again, like, I would be embarrassed to do that in front of anybody.
1: Well, neck is embarrassing to work out no matter how you do it.
2: Oh, my God.
1: But especially this.
2: That's something.
1: I just want to know if I'm putting in the work.
2: I think you just need a neck gym. We need just an entire gym devoted to
1: neck. Gym.
2: Neck. It's the neck gym. Because then you could do all the ridiculously embarrassing exercises to try and strengthen that neck if you really want one of them thumb necks. But honestly, I guess it would only be, like, I don't want a thick neck. I'm good without it, okay?
1: I'd take a slightly thicker neck.
2: Why?
1: Neck is important.
2: Okay.
1: It's important to the whole rig.
2: Your neck is fairly thick to begin. Now, then it would just be flush with the rest of your head.
1: then you would be a thumb.
2: It would be thumb. No, I don't want to look across at a thumb.
1: I like your idea of like a neck only gym, or at least a neck section at the gym.
2: Yeah, it's so then you can all do the embarrassing stuff together.
1: Right. Some gyms will have like a women's only section that's kind of private where women can work out eyes on them.
2: Mm-hmm.
1: Neck needs side. That too, doesn't it?
2: It does.
1: Hey, we're all doing some weird stuff.
2: All the
1: here.
2: Embarrassing exercises can all go there, but

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1: 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And finally, September the 20th, the Inner Pipeline Fort McMurray Marathon taking over McDonald Island Park and Wood Buffalo. 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
1: My boys were watching this show, and the characters were getting ready to go to prom in this episode.
2: Yeah.
1: And Bo asked me what does prom mean? I was like, that's a good question. I don't actually know. I would assume it's short for promenade.
2: It is.
1: Okay.
2: I looked into that for you
1: because you are the etymologist on this show.
2: Mm-hmm.
1: I don't have your etymology music.
2: That's fine.
1: Here.
2: It's kind of a half one and very quick.
0: Etymology with Shauna.
2: It means promenade.
1: Okay.
0: Etymology with Shauna.
1: Thanks for looking into that for us. But he was asking if we had prom, and I said we didn't call it prom. I thought that was more of an American thing.
2: I'm trying to remember because I feel like we did call it prom.
1: Did you?
2: Yeah. I know
1: prom?
2: Grad also was like a word that we tossed around. It was grad or prom. But I think we called the formal like night prom.
1: Well, we had like our graduation. There was like a grad dinner and dance and stuff. But then earlier in the year, the seniors would have senior formal, which was like a dance and a dinner. And you'd get dressed up, which was like a prom. But we didn't call it
2: you
1: prom.
2: You called it formal. Interesting.
1: Yeah.
2: No,
1: did you have anything like that?
2: Prom.
1: Or was your school too dangerous for that?
2: We had it all in one go. It was like, yeah, just a formal dinner type deal. I remember we went briefly and then my friends and I drove straight to my parents' cottage and we wanted to go and party out there. So
1: yeah
2: kind of ate and we're like, that was cool. See you later before all the stabbings start. Let's get out of here. So
1: they had to serve an entree that didn't require
2: knives.
1: Being cut with a knife.
2: No, yeah. The knives were not there.
1: Soup.
2: Mysteriously missing. How do I cut my steak?
1: Courses of soup.
2: Fork it. Okay.
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0: Beckler and Shauna on Cruise.
1: Well, I was in Toronto this past weekend, and I went to the induction ceremony for Buck Martinez, which, big deal for us on this radio program, as we love Buck.
2: Yeah, I don't even like the Jays, and I like Buck Martinez.
1: Yeah. We've, of course, chatted about his very unique voice. He did this big speech. So, basically, they opened this brand new Hall of Fame at the Rogers Centre, and they unveiled him as the newest name in the Wall of Fame, and then they put this whole new display up and everything else. Then it was Buck Martinez bobblehead night, of course, as well. So I got this ridiculously gigantic bobblehead that I brought in for show and tell here.
2: Well, it's a set of three, right?
1: It's three in one.
2: Him as a player, a manager, and as an announcer?
1: Yeah.
2: So cool.
1: And it's absolutely massive. Hilariously, I only brought a very small backpack when I went to Toronto because it was only there for the weekend. That thing took up my entire carry-on. I had to hide it to get it back. I was like, I don't know if they realized for travelers, not ideal.
2: Worth it, though.
1: Oh, totally worth
2: it. Look at his snow white hair.
1: I know. Oh, geez, he's still a good-looking man.
2: Yeah, and you got to hear his voice in person.
1: Yeah, and here's a quick little clip of his speech, but he still sounds pretty Bucky.
3: Remember who you're sitting with sharing this great moment. We've all had so many great memories
1: still
3: at this ballpark over the years, spending it with family and friends.
1: He's still got that baseball voice,
2: That's him. He must turn it up for the broadcast that he was doing.
1: But I think so. Yeah. So anyway, I was thinking that, of course, we should probably do one last, you know, back Buck and Pat. Mm-hmm. Thing is, at the very end of his ceremony, they presented him with a golf cart, his very own golf cart.
2: Oh, really?
1: And Blue Jays golf clubs. So this, like, baby blue set of Blue Jays golf clubs and then a golf cart. So they're kind of like, happy retirement, now go golfing. And I was laughing thinking about him getting into the whole golfing commentating game as well.
2: Yeah, his voice would be
1: a little out of place
2: on a golf course, wouldn't it?
1: Quite as well, yeah. And Scottie Scheffler's approaching the 13th tee box. He's three strokes back.
4: Yeah, Scheffler needs to make up some strokes here today if he's hoping to be in the money on Sunday, the final round.
1: This isn't baseball. You need to use a more subdued and quiet golf voice.
4: This is how my voice sounds.
1: Buck, you're going to get removed from the course if you keep this up.
4: You see, a lot of young golfers, true athletes these days. You know, look at their bodies.
1: And over to the 15th hole where Rory McIlroy is about to tee it up.
4: Swing and a drive, McIlroy.
1: Oh, for God's sakes.
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0: I mean, if Alexa's going to record all of your conversations, she might as well get something out of the deal.
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0: Beckler and Shauna on Cruise.
1: I came across one of those lists, Beckler, of things that you didn't know had names.
2: Okay, yeah.
1: Just like certain things. One of them is Zarf, like the sleeve on your coffee is called the Zarf.
2: Didn't know that.
1: Didn't know that either. Kind of fun. So I have a few of them here that I wanted to pass along to. Did you know that a tiny dab of toothpaste has its own official name?
2: Not a dollop?
1: It's not a dollop. It's a nurdle.
2: A nurdle of toothpaste.
1: A nurdle of toothpaste. So there you go.
2: Okay. They always said when we were growing up, use a pea-sized amount.
1: So a nurdle.
2: A nurdle.
1: Use a nurdle of toothpaste, okay? A nurdle it. To look at somebody silently hoping they'll give you some food that they're eating. So like a dog.
2: It's just like a dog.
1: It's called groking. So if groking. You're looking at somebody, a dog is groking you if they're looking at you and like, give me that. Give me
2: How
1: that.
2: Do you spell that?
1: G-R-O-A-K.
2: Groking, okay.
1: Groke.
2: Are these like accepted terms?
1: Yes.
2: Like they would be in the dictionary?
1: They're in the dictionary. Okay. Yep. They're not like slang. They're actual words in the dictionary. This one, you know when you see the clouds and there's visible rays of sunshine like behind it? It's very pretty.
2: Yes. Are they crepuscular rays?
1: That's that. So you know those ones? Okay. What about when you say a word so much it loses meaning, which we sometimes do on this radio program?
2: I didn't know that had a name.
1: Semantic satiation is what they call that.
2: I like
1: that. So now I'm going to pull that up next time we do that.
2: Yes.
1: Again, we do it fairly often. If something looks like a butt, there's an actual term in the dictionary for this that I didn't know. It's
2: dumpy?
1: Nope.
2: No.
1: But that's good. Nataform. If it's looking like a butt, it's nataforming. So there you go. Okay. So we have an official
2: like a bum
1: term for
2: chin?
1: This stuff.
2: He has a nataforming chin.
1: Exactly. Yeah. That's
2: bum
1: it.
2: Bum chin's funny.
1: A nataform chin.
2: Funny.
1: I love bum chins.
2: Yeah.
1: I haven't seen one of those in a while. If you have a bum chin, can you come swing by the station?
2: They're
1: please?
2: Often on very good looking people, too.
1: It's
2: hey?
1: True. Yeah. A very defined chin. Bum chin. A nibbling is the gender neutral term for a niece or nephew.
2: I knew that one, but I thought it wasn't like an accepted term.
1: It is, it apparently. Is? Yep. It does sound a little bit, I don't know, it sounds offensive or something. There's something about nibbling
2: like
1: that
2: it's
1: I'm
2: a
1: like.
2: Slur?
1: Yeah, I don't know why. So I don't think I'll ever use that one. What about when your second toe is bigger than your big toe? That one's called Morton's toe.
2: Morton's toe.
1: I call it torpedo toe. I've always called that the torpedo toe if you've got that, but apparently it's your Morton's toe. So there you go.
2: Didn't we look into this once how it was like, it was either the Greeks or the Romans, it was one of their standards of beauty. Like their, if you look at their statues.
1: Oh, wow.
2: Maybe I'm wrong about that.
1: Wow, maybe. That's fun to know. I have a couple friends who have a torpedo toe or a Morton's toe. So interesting. The indent on your upper lip. That's called your philtrum.
2: Your philtrum.
1: Which comes from the Latin. That means love potion in Latin, which is funny because that used to be a very attractive thing, I guess, for if you were, you know, way back then in the Romans, that if you had that, that was hot. So it's called your love potion.
2: Jeez. So you could have a pronounced love potion.
1: Yeah.
2: You have a big bum chin, a nataforming bum chin.
1: The nataforming and then a Morton's toe.
2: And then if you had one of those, like those Mel Gibson clefts on your cheeks, you know, you got a lot going on in your schmutz there,
1: That's
2: don't
1: hot.
2: You? A lot of ridges.
1: Speaking of which, there's one more that is cool that I didn't know how to name, but the glabella is that space between your eyes. So, Beckler, you have a very small glabella.
2: Tiny
1: your eyes
2: glabella.
1: Are so close together,
2: eyes
1: you almost don't
2: to
1: have a glabella at all.
2: He doesn't have a glabella.
1: Guys, where's his glabella?
0: Cruise.

0: 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Don't waste that pretty voice.
1: Yeah, but this is life we're living. Life ain't always about forgiving. She's my lady in a summer dress.

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I'm only human after all, and you're only human after all. 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

0: Beckler and Shauna on Cruise.
1: When you were away, I was talking about these friend conversation starters, and Millions and I found this list, and we thought it was quite funny because we were like, I've never been out with a friend where I've needed something to talk about. Normally, there's plenty to talk about.
2: Yeah.
1: But there was one on there that I particularly liked, and it was the punch of the week. So they said, if there was somebody, you know, that you would like to punch this week, who might it be? And it was one of the conversation starters you could kick off with your friends. And I was like, that's a little bit funny. I mean, the punch may be a bit harsh. It could be the slap of the week, even.
3: The slap of the week.
1: Slap of the week. But Beckler got me thinking. I was like, do you have a slap of the week? Over the last couple weeks, somebody that you'd like to maybe perhaps slap.
3: I don't think a lot about punching or slapping people.
1: No. It could just be somebody who does something that irked you a little bit, of course. This is what we're talking about here, but...
3: Okay. Do you have one?
1: I do. And it's tough because I also often don't think about somebody who I'd like to slap. That's not something that comes to mind. But there was a gentleman on the plane this past weekend that I was like, okay, if I were to have a slap of the week, it would be him for sure.
3: He needed one, did he?
1: Yeah. Without consequence, if I could slap somebody, it would be him. He was a bit of a Terry, and he was going back to the flight attendant and like demanding free vodka because it was one of those flights where it's complimentary booze. And he went back and was just getting more and more agitated about feeding him more vodka. And she was like, I have to wait a little bit. I can't just keep giving you bottles of vodka.
3: That's a good way. That's a good argument to get yourself more vodka is to get kind of aggressive about it. Right?
1: That really helped. That'll help your... But this poor flight attendant was dealing with him, and I could tell she was getting really stressed out with him, and he was just being a bit of a dick, so...
3: You think Terry needed one, hey?
1: He needed a bit of a slap.
3: Terry,
1: okay?
3: come here a minute.
1: Come here,
3: Terry.
1: Just a little slap.
3: Ah, there you go.
1: Imagine, though, you could just do that to anybody you want, just a little slap without them, without any sort of repercussions.
3: You have to signal it or something, right?
1: Yep.
3: Yeah. You pull out your card,
1: like a red
3: and you
1: card.
3: Wave it around, everyone's like, yeah.
1: This is it. I'm using my slap
3: go,
1: of the
3: Terry.
1: Week right now, okay?
3: Suck on that, bud.
1: Uh-huh. Mm-hmm.
3: I don't know if I have one person in particular that I'd like to slap. I've been reading a lot of the like separatism arguments and stuff on both sides of it. And there are people on both sides of that argument.
1: That you'd like to slap.
3: That need one.
1: That's fair.
3: Pretty good, I think. You know, people are just being pretty

0: reasonable.
1: Okay.
0: Pretty angry.
1: I like that.
0: Yeah.
1: So maybe we could go and find them and then just give them a quick slap.
0: Can I line them up?
1: Yeah.
0: Just use
1: all of them at once?
0: There.
1: Huh, I wonder how that works with the rules of the slap of the week.
0: Yeah.
1: Can you do
0: I'll take a running start? Hold my arm out. All you. All okay. Y'all.
1: Maybe that's a special one. Maybe like on your birthday, you get a group slap of the week, okay?
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1: Mission Control, we're locked in and ready to go. 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Everybody get your hands up. Check it out. Oh, oh, yeah, yeah. Oh, well, anyway, that's the first time that's ever happened to me. I swear. We're 100.5 Cruise FM.

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1: You know a term I find quite funny, Beckler? Sub penthouse. So right now in my building, I am technically on the sub penthouse floor of the building. And I remember when I moved in, and they're acting as if this is some sort of selling feature.
2: Yeah.
1: And I'm like, no,
2: you still have upstairs neighbors.
1: I am one below the pet. That doesn't mean anything to me. What's the reasoning of that? I see it on ads all the time. It's like, oh, this is the sub penthouse floor.
2: Ooh.
1: I'm like, oh, so I'm close to being rich, but not.
2: Hey, you know the penthouse?
1: You can smell them.
2: You'll be able to hear their loud footsteps and their plunking.
1: You can smell the rich people through your vents. You're that close to them. It was like, are you hoping the money's going to rub off through osmosis? Like, I'm going to just I'm so close. Please teach me your ways.
2: This is my second Bill Burr reference this week, but he has a really funny joke about it was a $90 million sub penthouse for sale in New York. He's like, who pays $90 million to have upstairs neighbors?
1: Yeah.
2: Keep it down up there.
1: Seriously.
2: I paid $90 million for
1: You're saying
2: place.
1: You're below the, like, that's what sub penthouse means, below the penthouse. It's like, well, all of the floors technically are below the penthouse. Okay. Like,
2: even the parkade is sub penthouse.
1: Yes. Oh,
2: that's how they should market it.
1: They should.
2: Sub penthouse.
1: Every
2: single
1: floor.
2: Sub penthouse. Yeah, I got a nice little unit. It's the sub.
1: Actually, this is the submarine floor. You're literally underground.
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0: Heckler and Shauna on Cruise.
1: Netflix was advertising back to school movies, which I found quite funny. I was like, so if the kids are going back to school, there's movies that you want to watch about going back to school or prior to, we're watching movies about back. I'm very confusing.
2: Are there movies about back to school? I can think of a lot of movies about the last day of school.
1: I know.
2: But
1: that's why I was a little confused. I didn't bother to click on it either. I just saw the heading and I'm like, I'm not sure what you're getting at there, but that's a bit strange.
2: Billy Madison.
1: Yeah, right? That's about it. I don't know, School of Rock movies about school, maybe? I don't know. But it got me thinking about those movies that were classics that you would watch in school. Like when the teacher would roll the big old TV on that rolly thing into your classroom, and it could be a substitute or a teacher that thought the movie was educational and somehow loosely related to the class. Do you remember any? I was trying to think of what would be on the top, like the most watched movies in school like that. I think I have one that I think maybe would be number one, or at least in our time.
2: Thinking of all the movies that we watched, and I don't think any of them would be number one. What is your...
1: I think Romeo and Juliet.
2: Oh, because you read the book and then you...
1: Yeah.
2: Or you read the play, I should say, and then you watch the movie.
1: And because it's kind of a newer adaptation in comparison to some of the, like...
2: Is that with,
1: like,
2: Leo?
1: Yeah.
2: I don't think I've ever seen that.
1: Oh, it's my sister loved that movie. It was on VHS. I mean, it's old now, but I remember, like, there were some of those that... are really old that we didn't watch that much, like To Kill a Mockingbird or Of Monsters and Men, the movie.
2: Of Mice and Men?
1: Or Of Mice and Men, the movie, rather. I remember watching
2: Wizard of Oz.
1: Oh, yeah. That would be a big one.
2: Yeah.
1: That's just a classic.
2: We watched Schindler's List, I think in grade 9 or grade 10.
1: Yep. Forrest Gump.
2: You guys watched Forrest Gump?
1: We watched Forrest Gump, and I'm trying to figure out why or what the loose tie is, because it's always the teacher has to come up with some sort of loosely related, for this reason. Historical?
2: Man, this is crazy, but, and I don't think this is going to be the answer, but at my school, it certainly was growing up, and this is like on the fringes of my memory, but I remember we watched several times this, it was this movie that was made for the Vancouver Expo. What year was that?
1: Oh, geez.
2: In the 80s?
1: Yeah, it would have been 80-something.
2: And it was about these three different kingdoms that were all different colors. So there was a red kingdom, a blue kingdom, and a yellow kingdom. And they went to war against each other. There was no talking in this movie.
1: What the frig?
2: It was a silent film. And then when they went to war, the colors mixed. And they realized that there are new colors. Then there was green and purple and orange. And it was supposed
1: to be really,
2: like,
1: you watched a metaphor that several times?
2: We had it on film. It was on a projector. Oh, like an actual reel of film.
1: So that was the only one you had on film. It's like those staple movies I have at the cabin where there's three of them. Your school had that one projector.
2: It was called Rainbow War or Color War or something.
1: That's funny.
2: I can barely remember this.
1: Okay.
2: And they would wheel that into the gym. They'd throw it on the wall. And we would watch...
1: Rainbow War at Expo War. 86. I found it.
2: Really? Is that what it's called?
1: Yeah.
2: Man.
1: That's something.
2: We watched that so many times when I was little. Then eventually, I think we moved off the projector.
1: That's probably... That's good because they only had one film for the projector. Yeah,
2: it burnt up and that was it.
1: One of the teachers was like, okay. They probably intentionally burnt it. It was like, enough with Color War.
2: I remember it being very surreal and pretty good, though.
1: Oh, okay.
2: And the message was that, like,
1: this.
2: You all live in harmony then, right? Despite your differences, you mix and discover new colors. And
1: somebody in your school probably helped make it, and then they got royalties off every time.
2: Hey, what if we watched Color War again?
1: Color War.
2: It's the only film we have.
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1: With the baseball season done, hockey season is just about here. 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
1: We were talking about those back-to-school photos that some parents do on their front porches.
2: Where everyone seems to do, yeah.
1: Yeah, the kids still holding the chalkboard that says their grade and what, you know, what they want to be when they grow up. A girl I know posted a pretty funny one. So her youngest is going into grade one. And on the part of the sign where it says what she wants to do when she grows up, it said, teacher or Dr. Pepper. So she either wants to be a teacher or she wants to
2: like
1: be
2: the pop or
1: the doctor, the doctor himself, I think.
2: Who is, tell me, I tell me more. I need to know who Dr. Pepper is in her mind.
1: Does she think he's a guy?
2: Is he like the Willy Wonka of the soft, like the pop factory, I suppose, right?
1: Perhaps.
2: Okay.
1: Yeah, he's obviously, he has a PhD, I think.
2: Absolutely.
1: At least, I hope so. He's
2: in
1: not just
2: soft
1: like,
2: drinks.
1: Not just like Dr. Phil who's faking it.
2: No.
1: Like,
2: wow.
1: Yeah.
2: That's hilarious.
1: Uh-huh.
2: She just loves Dr. Pepper that
1: she
2: much.
1: She's like,
2: whoever the Dr. Pepper is must be a miracle worker.
1: Does she think it's like a position that's filled? So like that Dr. Pepper retires or gets, you know,
2: we need to interview
1: her. Headhunted by another pop company and then someone else gets promoted to Dr. Pepper?
2: Yeah, I don't know.
1: Yeah, I should message you and be like, what does your daughter think?
2: Yeah, Dr. Pepper is just a generic name for anyone who...
1: He's just a guy.
2: ...makes delightful drinks for us. Okay.
1: Do you have to kill the existing Dr. Pepper if you're going to become...
2: You wanted to run over my imaginary friends a couple minutes ago. Now you want to kill the Dr. Pepper.
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0: just got a long lens coming down. Got a bombed out girl skyline southbound on the ground. Something here I don't get, something here I don't see. Nothing left to see here but the waves out on the beach.
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